0: partnership that we have with Nepal.
1: Russia's President Vladimir Putin has turned down an offer for in-person talks with his Ukrainian counterpart Volodymyr Zelensky, saying he sees no point in such a meeting for now. Putin delivered the remarks during Russia's flagship economic forum in St. Petersburg yesterday, a day after Zelensky shared an open letter appealing for a face-to-face meeting in which the two leaders could hash out an end to the war. Zelensky responded later, saying Putin's rejection of his proposal showed that the Kremlin had no wish to end the war. U.S. forces have struck Iranian coastal surveillance radar installations near the Strait of Hormuz after shooting down four Iranian drones which targeted regional maritime traffic. The incident marks the latest flashpoint in a three-month-old conflict, further straining already deadlocked peace negotiations between Washington and Tehran. More from our correspondent from Dubai.
2: The strike came as diplomatic efforts between Washington and Tehran remain stalled, with a major sticking point of being Iran's demand for the release of $24 billion in frozen assets held overseas. Iranian officials have reportedly linked progress on any interim agreement to the unfreezing of funds, while the United States is reluctant to give up what it sees as a key source of leverage in these negotiations. Meanwhile, in Lebanon, Hezbollah has rejected a U.S.-brokered ceasefire proposal accepted by Israel and the Lebanese government, insisting that any agreement include a full Israeli withdrawal from southern Lebanon. The group has also released drone footage showing attacks on Israeli forces near the Beaufort Castle, a strategic hilltop fortress captured by Israeli forces during the recent offensive. Iran has reiterated its support for Hezbollah and maintains that Israeli pullout from Lebanon is essential for any broader regional settlement. Vinod Kumar for Akashvani News from Dubai.
1: In Keralam, red alert indicating extremely high rainfall is declared in five districts till 9th of June. More from our correspondent.
3: Red alert indicating extremely heavy rainfall has been declared in the districts of Malappuram, Kozhikode, Wayanad, Kannur and Kasargod in Keralam. Six districts are under orange alert indicating isolated very heavy rainfall, while the remaining three districts are under yellow alert indicating isolated heavy rainfall. Intensive rainfall is expected over the next 3 days in Keralam. Places including Kannur, Kozhikode, Kochi and Alappuzha have recorded more than 15 mm of rainfall since 7 a.m. today. Smithy M. Palluruthi, Akashvani News, Thiruvananthapuram.
1: Meanwhile, the weather agency predicted a thunderstorm accompanied by lightning and gusty winds over Delhi, Haryana, Chandigarh, Punjab, Uttarakhand, East Uttar Pradesh, Madhya Pradesh, Jharkhand and Jammu and Kashmir today. Meanwhile, thunderstorm conditions are expected over Bihar, Chhattisgarh, Odisha and Rajasthan today. Furthermore, IMD forecast heat wave conditions over coastal Andhra Pradesh for the day. On to sports. In chess, Grandmaster R. Pragyananth has created history by becoming the first Indian to win the Norway chess title in Oslo with a final round victory over Germany's Vincent Kaimer. Pragyananth, who began the day in third place, secured a crucial classical win worth 3 points to finish with 18 points and seal the title. The 20-year-old from Chennai achieved a feat that had eluded Indian chess legend Vishwanath Anand and reigning world champion D. Gukesh since the tournament began in 2013. And now, for a look at today's newspapers, it's over to Tanvi Khurana.
4: Thank you, Shagun. Almost all the dailies quote the Prime Minister's statement regarding strong economic growth, with the Indian Express's headline being Financial Year 26 growth estimate raised to 7.7%. Momentum strong. The paper also adds to draw funds, prop rupee, government scraps FII capital gains withholding tax on bonds. While the Financial Express reports economy sprints to 7.8% growth in fourth quarter for 2026. The first tranche of India-US interim trade deal likely by mid-July, says Piyush Goyal, reports the Hindu Business Line. The Pioneer informs Shah vows zero tolerance on demographic shifts as he addressed BSF personnel at Lankamura border outpost. CBSE drops CoEMS portal for re-evaluation with student and examination data migrated to infrastructure under the board's direct control, cites Hindustan Times. The Asian Age headlines, Putin says Russia ready to jointly build Su-57 stealth jet with India, suggests strong strategic partnership between the two countries. And finally, wind from Milky Way's black hole called Sagittarius A has been discovered after 5 decades of trying. Its wind is like a gentle breeze, not a hurricane. The wind has carved out a huge conical cavity in space, informs the Asian Age. And with that, it's back to you, Shagun.
1: Thank you, Tanvi. And now, before we end the bulletin, the headlines once again. Prime Minister Narendra Modi asserts Indian economy remains exceptionally strong despite global economic crisis. Reserve Bank of India eases regulatory norms for foreign portfolio investors in government securities to attract investment. India slams Pakistan for abusing its temporary membership of UN Security Council to peddle false narratives about Jammu and Kashmir. IMD forecasts extremely heavy rainfall in northern districts of Kerala until June 9th. And Indian Grandmaster R. Pragyanan scripts history, becomes first Indian to win Norway chess title. And with that, we end the morning news. Have a nice day.
5: आकाशवाणी का ये रायपुर केंद्र है। थोड़ी देर में हमारा अगला कार्यक्रम होगा। आकाशवाणी का ये रायपुर केंद्र है। 8:30 हुए हैं। लीजिए सुनिए समन्वित कार्यक्रम डॉक्टर की सलाह। इसमें सुनते हैं मस्तिष्क से संबंधित रोग मिर्गी कारण लक्षण एवं उपचार। इस विषय पर डॉक्टर उमेश कुमार चंद्रा से ली गई भेंट वार्ता। भेंट करता है रमा शंकर।

0: This is Akashvani. The news read by Anuja Kumar. Prime Minister Narendra Modi today chaired a meeting with members of the PM Economic Advisory Council. The Prime Minister and the Economic Advisory Council discussed various ideas and measures to further boost India's economic growth in times of global turmoil. Various reforms to improve ease of living and ease of doing business were also discussed. The members also gave their assessment of the impact of West Asia conflict on India and the world. The Reserve Bank of India has simplified the rules governing the investments by foreign portfolio investors or FPIs in government securities. The revised framework is aimed at making investments easier and reducing compliance requirements for foreign investors. More from our correspondent.
1: Under the revised framework, FPIs investing through the general route will get greater flexibility as certain investment restrictions have been removed. The RBI has also merged the existing general and long-term investment categories into a single limit for government securities and state government securities. For financial year 26-27, the investment limit for central government securities has been fixed at 4,62,490 crore for the first half of the year and 4,77,006 crore for the second half. For state government securities, the corresponding limits have been set at 1,53,043 crore and 1,64,242 crore respectively. The revised directions have come into effect immediately. Ankita Apte, Akashvani News, Mumbai.
0: External Affairs Minister Dr. S. Jayashankar will hold talks with Nepal Foreign Affairs Minister Shishir Khanal in New Delhi this evening. The Foreign Affairs Ministry of Nepal said during the meeting, both sides will discuss matters of mutual interest with a view to enhancing cooperation across key areas including trade, investment, connectivity, energy and people-to-people ties. Meanwhile, External Affairs Ministry spokesperson Randhir Jaiswal said the visit will further strengthen the special partnership between India and Nepal.
2: With Nepal, we have an expansive agenda from development cooperation to people-to-people ties to trade and investment. So all these ties together will be discussed when the two foreign ministers meet. But on our side, we are keen to further strengthen this multifaceted partnership that we have with Nepal.
0: Defence Minister Rajnath Singh today said that India continues to stand out as the world's fastest growing major economy at a time when many countries are facing economic uncertainty. Referring to the registered GDP growth rate of 7.7% in the financial year 2025-26, Mr. Singh said that the achievement underscores resilience and underlying strength of the Indian economy built over the last 12 years. The Central Board of Secondary Education, CBSE, has extended the last date for submission of applications for verification of marks and re-evaluation till tomorrow. In a social media post, the board said students can now submit their applications till Sunday midnight. CBSE said that the decision has been taken in the interest of students to provide them with additional time to complete the application process. The earlier deadline for submission of applications was 6th of this month. India Meteorological Department, IMD, has issued a red colour warning for very heavy rainfall with isolated extremely heavy rainfall over Keralam and Mahe till tomorrow. Heavy to very heavy rainfall conditions are also expected over parts of northeast India, Karnataka, Tamil Nadu, Puducherry and Karaikal during the next 2 days. The Board of Control for Cricket in India, BCCI, today announced Team India's 16-member T20 international squad for the tours of England and Ireland. Shreyas Iyer has been appointed as India's new T20 international captain, replacing Surya Kumar Yadav. Moreover, Tilak Verma has been named as the vice captain. The BCCI has also included young sensation Vaibhav Suryavanshi in the squad for the first time, following his great IPL 2026 season, scoring highest runs. Prince Yadav has also been added to the squad. And in hockey, India will face host Japan in the final of the Men's Under-18 Asia Cup 2026 in Kakamigahara, Japan today. The match will start at 3:30 p.m. IST. And that is the end of this news bulletin.

0: People's Padma on Akashvani.
1: In our series, People's Padma on Akashvani, we bring you an exclusive interview with Dr. Shubha Venkatesha Iyengar, an eminent aerospace scientist. The interview is conducted by L.C. Ponnamon, Akashvani correspondent.
2: Distinguished Indian aerospace scientist with over 40 years dedicated to aviation technology and infrared, who has made a valuable contribution to nation building and Atmanirbhar Bharat. A proud daughter of Karnataka, Dr. Shubha Venkatesha Iyengar is now recognized with the Padma Shri Award for her outstanding contributions in the field of science and engineering. Her achievements and dedication has inspired scientists, engineers and youngsters across the country. Welcome to the program, Dr. Shubha Iyengar.
3: Thank you very much.
2: You are the youngest among 9 siblings in the family. It was rare for women to pursue higher education during that era. Your father, Venkatesh Iyengar, and mother, Rajamma, were they instrumental in encouraging you to take up science and do PhD?
3: Yes, definitely my father was the main person who always encouraged me. It is his blessings and his persuasion which made me take up the science subject. In fact, those days it was very rare for women to go for higher studies. But my father always used to say, I want you to do your PhD, which was a very rare thing.
2: He was telling
3: because I stood for science subject highest in SSLC and PUC both the years. Of course, my medium of education was Kannada at that time. So the encouragement given by him and also my professor in National College, Dr. H. Narasimhaiya, who was the vice chancellor, and at that time he was the principal, then he became vice chancellor of Bangalore University, and also he was the Padma Bhushan. So these people are all very, very encouraging for me to continue my studies.
2: Dr. Shubha did her graduation in physics from Bangalore National College with the first rank and gold medal. She went on to again achieve first rank in MSc physics from Central College in Bangalore. She did her PhD from Mysore University in instrumentation and material science. She served as distinguished scientist in NAL, National Aerospace Laboratories, where she executed over 30 sponsored projects of national importance. Dr. Shubha, our listeners are keen to know the challenges and opportunities that women scientists had when you were in NAL.
3: When I got first rank in MSc, CSIR, Council of Scientific and Industrial Research from Ministry of Science and Technology, they gave me direct fellowship without any interview or without any written test. So the option was given, either I can take any CSIR laboratories, I can work there for my PhD, or I can join Indian Institute of Science. Since NAL is a CSIR lab, so I prefer to work in NAL, and I joined there. Definitely challenges are there, but I would like to thank my guide who was there, who really encouraged me. And not only that, the director of NAL at that time, he was also very positive and he encouraged me like anything, and that made me feel to achieve something. Way back in 19-

0: 1986, whatever we had published. Those days there were no internet, no computer and nothing of that kind. So 86, three published papers of ours has been quoted by NASA USA. So it was very surprising to me that whatever we have published was recognized by NASA. At that time itself, you know, when it was very tough to get equipments, designed many equipment for measurement of materials, actually characterization of the materials like resistivity, thermoelectric power, which is a very sensitive property. All these things we developed it ourselves at a very, very low cost. It is used by many research organizations like Raman Research Institute people and Inter-University Consortium Indore. The director asked for equipment and we supplied to him at a very nominal cost actually. And in many educational institutions like RB College of Engineering, National Institute of Engineering, Mysore, Bangalore University, we have interacted with many people. We have supplied the thing so that it will be useful for the students and also for the college teachers to know how to characterize the materials. Because it was very tough those days to import the system and do all those things. So many equipments we have developed and all those equipments are now handed over to Indian Academy of Sciences in 2012. They are training the college students and even college teachers about the characterization of materials and many things actually. So this was one satisfaction that the future generation is going to be very useful with our, they will be used to doing what they want to do. In that way, it was very nice actually.
1: Dr. Shubha is honored with 43 awards for her valuable contribution in the field of scientific research. The Ministry of Science and Technology conferred her with the CSIR Young Scientist Award in 1989 for her contribution in thermophysical instrumentation. You were conferred with the Karnataka Rajyotsava, Karnataka Ratna, Visveshwaraya Award, National Women Achiever Award, among many others. You have made valuable contribution in the preparation and characterization of metals, alloys, semiconductors. You have also worked in the areas of infrared detector sensors, thermoelectric coolers and generators. Your contribution in the area of technology development for missile program and rocket technology are well recognized. Can you look back at these numerous projects that you have worked for over these decades and mark the milestones?
0: Yeah, it was, as I informed to you people earlier, that it was a challenge that we have to develop good instrumentation way back. And whatever instrumentation we did, as I told you, many people from abroad also, they were, even Indian Institute of Science people, they used to give the samples to us and then we used to characterize Raman Research Institute, National Physical Laboratory, Delhi, all this CSIR lab it is. So another thing is for missile program, whatever work we did, it was one of my senior colleagues, he had taken the project from DRDL, Hyderabad. Unfortunately, he passed away in 2005. It was his deathbed wish that I should continue. I was characterizing the materials for him. I was not involved in the project. He was a metallurgist. He had taken the project because the Agni missile program was not reaching the target and they had given a project, DRDL people had given a project to NAL. He was the main project leader. I had to learn a lot and then there were colleagues of his who were also there involved in that one. So we developed very high temperature material which should withstand around 3000 Kelvin temperature. And also it should withstand whatever the propellant, liquid propellant they were rejecting, both liquid and solid propellant they were rejecting to make the Agni missile reach the target. At the end of the thing, whatever the thing they were using was not okay. So we made a special gadget for that. From that day afterwards, we gave the technology to DRDL people. This happened in 2005.
1: Yeah.
0: Then afterwards, till 2019, they gave us many more projects for us to do. All these were been certified by the DRDL people and we have got the certification from them also. And the proof is there that what they wanted, no erosion should take place and it should be lightweight. And at the same time, it should meet the whatever target they wanted it should happen. So we were able to do that. And 2019, they wanted a special material called as fuel strut, which is helpful for ramjet and scramjet engines, which are all used in satellite programs and other things. That also we were successfully, we tested it in our lab only, National Aerospace Laboratory. And then afterwards it was tested as per their requirement in DRDL. So it withstood all the things what they wanted, all the properties, measurement thing, whatever they wanted, it withstood all those things and they have given a certificate. So I would like to dedicate this work to Dr. Sheshadri was the person who started this. So we owe it to him. And I will only say that we are happy that we contributed something to the country.
1: You have presented 212 research papers in national and international journals, generated 6 patents, 30 copyrights, and one trademark for Drishti. India's first indigenous runway visual range, RVR, transmissometer system. This is a cost-effective runway visibility measuring system crucial for enabling safe aircraft landings during dense fog, and has been installed at over 171 locations across India. You have, to your credit, the development of an aviation weather monitoring system. So can you tell us how these projects began? Tell us about your journey with these projects.
0: In 2011, we were asked to make this system from India Meteorological Department. At that time, there was an urgent need because many of the imported systems were not working properly. So we were asked to develop a system within 3 months because we were new to the field. We were not doing that anyway. So India Meteorological Department Director General at that time approached us, and then the time given was 3 months. There was a meeting in June 15th at Delhi. Then if they say it is okay, then we'll install it in an airport. IGA airport is the most busy airport, and particularly it is in the north, and December is the fog season, peak fog season, and most of the time the flights were diverted. Once a flight gets diverted, a lot of expenditure is involved because all the, first of all, aviation fuel is very expensive. Then all the passengers have to be put in a hotel. From there, they have to be given tickets to go to their respective places. So we made a system. They came and checked the system from India Meteorological Department scientists. They came and checked the system. And then we were asked to install it in IGA Airport, New Delhi.
1: So within 3 months, you have done it.
0: Yeah, it was a challenging. I should mention here that former director of NEL, Dr. Sitaram Rao Valluri, he was almost like a father figure to me. When I was going to Delhi for this meeting, he told, it is a prestige of NEL and you must do it. He was 87 years old at that time, but had that feeling that NEL name should not be brought down at any cost. So it is his wish, and also to respect his wish, a person of 87 years old, he had that passion for NEL at that time, because he was the director who developed NEL to a very great extent. So I kept that in my mind, and then we developed the new system. This is a multi-engineering product which requires knowledge base of almost all branches of engineering, from civil, mechanical, electrical, computer science, software, you name the thing, it is required. But the heart of the system is the physics. So we did that system, and they came and checked it. There are different categories of the airport. We say CAT 1, CAT 2, CAT 3, A, B, C. The most critical thing is each category thing will have a particular distance. Suppose category 1, a flight is not allowed to land if visibility is less than 550 meters. And category 2, 350 meters. Category 3A is 200 meters. Most critical is category 3B. Which is 50 meters. So we made the system, and it was installed on December 15. They checked the system for 10 days. All the flights landed in Delhi Airport.
1: In which year?
0: 2011. So there was no diversion at all. And on December 26, the fog was so dense, you could not even see any distance. It was so at that time, our system aided the pilots for landing. On 26 December, after 10 days of installation, we got the International Class 1 certification.
1: Oh, I see.
0: And this is a mandatory equipment as per International Civil Aviation Organization and World Meteorological Organization. Every airport should have this system for pilots to take off or land. And it's very cost effective. The imported systems were costing very much more. So 1/5 the cost of this system, we could make this system, and with profit to NEL also, because organization has to get some profit. We were able to make that also.
1: Any other projects you have done in line with Drishti after that?
0: Yes, we were asked. Actually, in 2014, we had a partnership agreement with the India Meteorological Department to install the system in all the airports of the country, because our group was a small group, and going to, across the country to install it was a problem. And they have installed in many airports of the country. And I only hope it continues. That's all. Now, 171 systems are working. In the country. Expenditure spent on maintenance of the system, as per the India Meteorological Department people who are maintaining the system, is almost nothing. Actually, 25,000, they said, the two for replacement of fuse and other things.
1: A deep into your life shows that even after your retirement, you contribute in the field of research and mentoring. You are prized for giving vision to Indian skies. Your valuable role as a scientist has made an extraordinary impact on your aviation ecosystem. You stand as a testament to scientific ingenuity, operational safety, and technological self-reliance. You are a role model for young women in science. So, what would be your parting words before we conclude this interview?
0: Yes, I got a chance, and I would tell all the youngsters, hard work is more important. failures will be there, criticisms will be there, everything will be there, nothing can come straightforward. But determination and confidence, I always say confidence is better than perfection, because confidence makes you handle the worst situation. I mean, success is as decided by the user agency. This is Ramakrishna Paramahamsa also has told, success depends on the users, but satisfaction is that we have done something good. So I will definitely like to say that we'll have a satisfaction that we have contributed something to the country.
1: Here is Dr. Shubha Venkatesh Iyengar. We thank you for sharing your inspiring story with our listeners.
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3: People's Padma on Akashvani.

final yesterday. The Board of Control for Cricket in India, BCCI, today announced Team India's 16-member T20 international squad for the tours of England and Ireland. Shreyas Iyer has been appointed as India's new T20 international captain, replacing Surya Kumar Yadav. Moreover, Tilak Verma has been named as the vice captain. The BCCI has also included young sensation Vaibhav Suryavanshi in the squad for the first time. India will face Bangladesh in the final of the SAF Football Women's Championship at Margao, Goa today. The match will be played from 6:30 PM IST. Earlier, India secured its place in the final by defeating Bhutan 1-0 in the semi-finals. And that is the end of this news bulletin.

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1: And now from the field of sports, in men's under 18 Asia Cup hockey tournament, the final match between India and host Japan is underway at Kakamigahara Hockey Stadium in Japan. Earlier yesterday, India beat its arch rival Pakistan 5-3 in the second semi-final in a high-scoring contest. Japan had booked its place in the final with a commanding 8-1 win over Malaysia in the first semi-final. Pakistan will take on Malaysia in the third place match.
2: और श्रोताओं, अब हम याद करेंगे महान स्वतंत्रता सेनानियों को और बात करेंगे उन महान व्यक्तियों की जिनकी आज है पुण्यतिथि, जयंती या जन्मदिन।
3: In today's episode, we remember nationalist Annie Mascarene, who was born on the 6th of June 1902 at Trivandrum. Along with Akamma Cherian and Pattam Thanu Pillai, Mascarene was one of the leaders of the movements for independence and integration of the princely states with the Indian Union.
4: In February 1938, when the political party Travancore State Congress was formed to establish a responsible government for Travancore, Mascarene became one of the first women to join and was appointed to the working committee. In 1938 and 1939, Mascarene served on the Economic Development Board of the Travancore government. In 1942, Mascarene joined the Quit India movement and 2 years later was elected as Secretary of the Travancore State Congress.
3: She was a member of the Travancore Cochin Legislative Assembly between 1948 and 1952, where she served briefly as a minister in charge of health and power. Mascarene was elected to the first Lok Sabha as an independent candidate. She was the first woman from Kerala to have been elected to the Lok Sabha.
4: Annie Mascarene, who died on the 19th of July 1963, worked for the betterment of people till the very end. Salutes the great nationalist.
3: We also remember nationalist Hanumanthappa Narasimhaya, who was born on the 6th of June 1920 in Hosur, Karnataka. The young Narasimhaya joined the National High School in Bengaluru in 1935. The school became a platform for his interaction with Mahatma Gandhi the very next year when the latter visited it, and young Narasimhaya was the translator for his speech. He became a lifelong Gandhian and was jailed during the Quit India movement for 9 months.
4: After independence, Narasimhaya joined National College Bengaluru as a faculty member. He went on to do his PhD in nuclear physics at the Ohio State University, but remained a strong votary of non-violence and peace. After coming back to India, Narasimhaya became the principal of the National College Baswanagudi in 1961. Later, he became the Vice Chancellor of Bangalore University in 1972. Narasimhaya believed education and rational thinking were the means to uplift the masses. He started 5 schools and colleges in remote villages of Kolar district.
3: Narasimhaya was awarded the Padma Bhushan by the Government of India in 1985. He died in 2005 and was cremated at Hosur with state honours. Salutes the great Indian.
4: We also remember revolutionary freedom fighter Ashok Nandi, who died on the 6th of June 1909. Born in 1888, Nandi was a member of the revolutionary group in Komila, now in Bangladesh. He took an active part in the agitation against the partition of Bengal in 1905. Nandi was arrested in 1908 for complicity in the Alipur bomb case and died while imprisoned in the Presidency Jail on the 6th of June 1909. We salute the great martyr.
1: And we also pay tribute to Masti Venkatesh Iyengar, who is revered as the father of Kannada short.

0: stories and affectionately celebrated as Masti Kannada Dada Asti, which means treasure of Kannada. His profound literary legacy encompasses poetry, plays and translations, culminating in the prestigious Gyanpith Award in 1983 for his magnum opus Chikkaveera Rajendra. Today is his death anniversary as well as birth anniversary.
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0: And he wrote under the pen name of Srinivas. He was honored with the title Raj Seva Shakta by the then Maharaja of Mysore. And moving on, we also pay tribute to Sunil Dutt. It was at the college in Mumbai that Sunil Dutt discovered a passion for theatre, a stepping stone that eventually landed him a coveted role as an announcer on Radio Ceylon's popular show Lipton Ki Mehfil. It was on the set of Shikast in the year 1953, where Dutt had come to interview its star, Dilip Kumar, that he caught the eye of director Ramesh Sehgal. Impressed by his commanding voice and 6-foot frame, Sehgal offered him a role. Keeping a promise made to his brother, Dutt deferred the offer until his graduation was complete. He eventually stepped in front of the cameras for his debut in Railway Platform in the year 1955 after he completed his graduation. And to prevent any confusion with the reigning veteran Balraj Sahni, he dropped his original name, which was Balraj Dutt, and adopted the screen name that soon became legendary, Sunil Dutt. Let's hear a dialogue from his movie.
2: इस झूठ के पीछे किस नीच पापी को छुपा रहे हो? नाम बताओ उसका जिसने बैर बदले की वो आग फिर से भड़का दी, जो आग मैंने अपनी मां के आशीर्वाद से हमेशा के लिए बुझा दी थी, जिसने मेरी मां के अरमानों का खून किया है। मैं उस पापी को जिंदा नहीं छोड़ूंगा। मैंने देवी मां की सौगंध खाई है।
0: This was a dialogue in his voice from his famous movie Reshma Aur Shera in the year 1971. As a producer director under his banner Rajanta Arts, he systematically acted as an industry kingmaker, opening doors for raw talent who would go on to reshape commercial cinema. Let's hear a song from his movie.

0: దుగ్గాను.
1: And today we also pay tribute to Rajinder Krishna Duggal, who is also credited as Rajinder Krishan, who was an Indian poet, lyricist and a screenwriter. In the mid-1940s, Krishan shifted to Bombay to become a screenwriter in the Hindi film industry. And his first film as a lyricist was Zanjeer, the famous Zanjeer, of course. And he was first noted for the script and lyrics of the Motilal Suraiya starring Aaj Ki Raat. But right now we have another very good song written by him.

0: Council is an independent body that gives advice to the Government of India, specifically to the Prime Minister on economic and related issues. Besides the EAC members, two principal secretaries to the Prime Minister, Dr. P.K. Mishra and Shaktikanta Das, also attended the meeting. The centre has introduced standard pack sizes for edible oils under the legal metrology framework, bringing greater transparency and uniformity to the marketplace. The Ministry of Consumer Affairs, Food and Public Distribution said, under the revised rules, standard pack sizes have been prescribed for major edible oils including palm oil, palmoline, soybean oil, sunflower, mustard, groundnut, sesame and rice bran oil. The approved pack sizes are 200 grams, 500 grams, 1 to 5 kilograms, 15 kilograms and 20 kilograms. The ministry said this will also help consumers make more informed and transparent purchasing decisions. It added that the initiative will also benefit the edible oil industry by bringing greater uniformity in packaging practices. Railway Minister Ashwini Vaishnav has said resolving long-pending railway projects in West Bengal will usher in a new era of railway infrastructure development in the state. Addressing a joint press conference with Chief Minister Shubhendu Adhikari at Navarno in Kolkata, Mr. Vaishnav said 14,205 crore rupees has been allocated to West Bengal in the railway budget for 2026-27. He said 10 Amrit Bharat stations have already been completed in the state, while 9 Vande Bharat Express trains and several Amrit Bharat trains are currently in operation.
1: 60 new generation trains we are planning. In coming 4 to 5 years, these trains will be inducted and Kolkata Metro will get a totally new generation of trains. As the work gets completed on Chingrighatta area, other sections, a lot of improvement will happen in the mobility in Kolkata.
0: In Madhya Pradesh, both the BJP candidates, Party National General Secretary Tarun Chugh and Rajnish Agarwal, filed their nominations for the Rajya Sabha elections today. The nomination papers were submitted before the returning officer at the Bhopal Assembly, senior party leaders, Chief Minister Dr. Mohan Yadav, BJP State President Hemant Khandelwal and Minister Kailash Vijayvargiya were among those present on the occasion. The Congress has fielded former Mandsaur MP Meenakshi Natarajan as its candidate. The last date for filing of nominations for 3 Rajya Sabha seats from Madhya Pradesh is the 8th of June. President Draupadi Murmu, Vice President C.P. Radhakrishnan and Prime Minister Narendra Modi have expressed grief at the loss of lives in the road mishap in Ferozpur, Punjab today, which claimed 9 lives and injured several others. In a social media post, the Prime Minister has announced an ex gratia of 2 lakh rupees for the next of kin of each deceased and 50,000 rupees for the injured from the Prime Minister's National Relief Fund. The Central Board of Secondary Education, CBSE, has extended the last date for submission of applications for verification of marks and re-evaluation till tomorrow. In a social media post, the board said students can now submit their applications till Sunday midnight. CBSE said the decision has been taken in the interest of students to provide them with additional time to complete the application process. The earlier deadline for submission of applications was till today. Union Minister for Youth Affairs and Sports Mansukh Mandavia today said India's youth are the biggest strength of the country and will play a leading role in realizing the vision of Vikasit Bharat by 2047. Addressing the youth for Vikasit Bharat, My Bharat Youth Convention in New Delhi, the minister said My Bharat was created by Prime Minister Narendra Modi as a platform for youth to share their aspirations, ideas and volunteer spirit for nation building. He added that 65% of the country's population is below the age of 35, making India one of the youngest nations in the world.
2: About 65% of the country's population is below the age of 35, which means India is a young nation. To channel the strength and potential of this youth towards the vision of Viksit Bharat, Prime Minister Narendra Modi has launched and implemented various initiatives and schemes.
3: Narendra Modi ji ne kara hai.
0: Union Minister of State for Communications and Rural Development, Dr. Pema Sani Chandrasekhar, today inaugurated the Samriddhi Kendram at Narakoduru village in Andhra Pradesh's Guntur district, marking a major step towards rural digital transformation. The centre has been established under the central government's Bharat Net Udyami initiative. With this, Narakaduru has become the third village in India and the first in the Telugu states.

0: to host the Integrated Rural Development Model. The Samriddhi Kendram brings together 11 essential service sectors under one roof, like health screening, telemedicine, soil testing, skill development programs, high-speed internet and free Wi-Fi, among others. This is Akashwani giving you the news. For quick news updates round the clock, follow us on our X handle at AIR News Alerts. And for details of stories and more, log on to our website www.newsonair.gov.in and download News on AIR app. Welcome back. You're with us on the news at 9. External Affairs Minister Dr. S. Jaishankar has said India and Nepal collaborate closely to maintain security along their long and uniquely open border, and the two countries have always stood by each other in times of need. In his opening remarks during a meeting with his Nepalese counterpart Shishir Karnal in New Delhi this evening, Dr. Jaishankar said India and Nepal share a very special relationship.
1: Collaborate closely to maintain security our long and uniquely open border. Our two countries have always stood by each other in times of need. In the wake of the ongoing crisis in West Asia, the Middle East, we have ensured uninterrupted fuel supplies to Nepal. The importance accorded to this relationship by both sides has only recently been demonstrated. We believe that today there is opportunity to decisively shift the trajectory of India-Nepal relations and to realize the full potential of our ties.
0: The External Affairs Minister said the bilateral ties have steadily developed in areas like trade, commerce, investments, energy, development cooperation, education, disaster response and culture. Mr. Karnal said India is Nepal's most important partner and Nepal has accorded highest priority to India. He said Nepal and India are not merely two countries, but stakeholders of a proud ancient civilization. He thanked India for fuel and fertilizer supply amid the West Asia crisis. Russian President Vladimir Putin has said any attempt to undermine India's sovereignty through threats of sanctions would boomerang under Prime Minister Narendra Modi's leadership. Speaking to heads of leading global news agencies on the sidelines of the St. Petersburg International Economic Forum, Mr. Putin emphasized India's independent decision-making and its commitment to safeguarding national interests. He remarked that India has consistently made decisions based on its own interests, regardless of external pressure. Mr. Putin said relations between Russia and India are built on mutual trust and extend beyond trade. He noted that both countries are actively engaged in joint research and development projects, including collaboration on the BrahMos supersonic cruise missile program. Tensions across West Asia escalated sharply today after Iran launched ballistic missiles towards United States military facilities in Kuwait and Bahrain, prompting a coordinated air defense response by Gulf states and American forces. More from our West Asia correspondent.
2: The conflict in West Asia entered a dangerous new phase today as Iran launched ballistic missile towards U.S. military facilities in Kuwait and Bahrain. Gulf and American air defense systems intercepted most of the incoming missiles, preventing casualties. The strikes come hours after U.S. forces targeted Iranian radar and surveillance site in Kesham Island and in Goruk following reports of Iranian drone activity near the Strait of Hormuz. Meanwhile, a fragile U.S.-backed ceasefire in Lebanon suffered another setback after an Israeli airstrike targeted a Lebanese military vehicle on the southern Lebanon. Diplomatic efforts aimed at controlling hostilities have come under increasing pressure as military exchanges continue across multiple fronts. U.S. President Donald Trump has claimed that sustained operations have significantly reduced Iran's missile capabilities, a claim that is rejected by Iran. Vinod Kumar for Akashwani News from Dubai.
0: Pakistan Tehreek-e-Insaf PTI party has accused the Pakistan government of denying legal and constitutional rights to former Prime Minister Imran Khan and his wife Bushra Bibi, also alleging that the couple is not receiving adequate medical care. Imran Khan and Bushra Bibi are imprisoned in connection with multiple corruption cases. Speaking at a press conference, PTI leader and Khyber Pakhtunkhwa minister Shafi Jan claimed that Khan and his wife have been prevented from meeting relatives and party members. In sports news, in hockey, Indian men's team has lifted the Under-18 Asia Cup for the third time, thrashing host Japan 4-1 in the final in Kakamigahara today. For India, Ashish Purti starred with a hat-trick as skipper Ketan Kushwaha scored the other goal. Meanwhile, the Indian women's team...

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1: 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MSMEs are contributing to the country's progress, and 45% of DPIIT recognized startups have female directors. How do you see this inclusion of women in a big way in the economic mainstream of the country?
2: See, I think what you just described is the result of policy framework and policy intent of the government under Prime Minister Narendra Modi, who has clearly said that women are one of the 4 pillars of Viksit Bharat. If the country has to attain the developed country status by 2047, it is imperative that women are given conditions and, you know, where women are handheld to achieve their true potential. So what we are seeing today is that driven by several life cycle based approaches through the policy framework of the government. We have schemes now that have targeted interventions through sectors like health, education, housing, there's digital access, sanitation, then you have financial inclusion. What I'm basically trying to say is women are today in a position through the policy framework to lead self-help groups, launch businesses. You know, they're breaking barriers in science, defense and sports. We just saw JEE advanced results come in and how women were leading over, you know, the girls were leading over boys in several of the top positions. So in STEM disciplines, Indian women are leading not just in India, but across the world also. Right now, as we speak, fresh data has suggested that women and children, you know, they comprise 67.7% of India's population, the data that has come in just before the beginning of the new census. So empowering them is not just a requirement anymore. It is a strategic imperative. Because look at the percentage of women and children in the country, literally 70% right now. So that is the basis of the landscape that is being created. What you just mentioned, that you have women leaders across segments these days. And you rightly said that, you know, you have women in startup leadership roles. You have women across mudra loans. You have around 70% mudra loans that have gone to only women. So the gaps that existed in the policy framework to enable women to achieve their financial potential have now been filled through several schemes. And what we also need to remember, Sonu, is that for generations, Indian women have faced systemic barriers. You know, there have been limited access to education and healthcare, to employment, as well as decision making, especially if you look at the rural heartland of the country. But now what you see is you see a massive movement of around 90 lakh self-help groups. This is basically a rural economic phenomenon. And 10 crore women are already associated with these self-help groups. This is the backbone of the Lakhpati Didi program that the government is mentioning and is powering like never before. And they have also enhanced the targets under the scheme. I think the plan is now to have 6 crore, if I'm correct, women attain the Lakhpati Didi status. The idea is basically to help women make 1 lakh rupees annually as income through various programs that go on under the self-help group movement of the government of India. So there is focused intention to help women reach where they belong. And the larger point that

0: we have to make is that women are now no longer seen as passive beneficiaries of government schemes. They're seen as empowered agents of change, central to the growth story of the country. And if you look at the Nari Shakti Vandan Adhiniyam, you will realize that the government has put in its policy intent also to ensure political empowerment of women, which is the ultimate empowerment.
1: You were saying, that women are not just passive beneficiaries. Bank sakhis, krishi sakhis, pashu sakhis. These concepts, really embody what you're saying, that empowerment of women by women.
0: Absolutely. You see, for a very long time, what had happened is, I think Sushma Ji was mentioning very rightly, she was saying that it's never been that there has been lack of potential on the side of Indian women. Women in our country have a profound legacy of strength. Throughout centuries, if you look, they've led empires, they've driven social reforms, they've even fought on the front against the colonial British rule. I mean, we have Rani Lakshmibai as an example, Rani Chennamma, Ahilya Bai Holkar. Among freedom fighters, we have Lakshmi Sehgal, Sarojini Naidu. So there are n number of examples of women enterprise in our country through different sectors and through different segments. What had happened is suddenly after independence, there was lack of policy intent to see women as drivers of change. So, you were not looking at women as a segment that can drive the economy of the country. Now that entire policy focus has shifted. And like you said, that women have been brought into the financial mainstream of the country. And the first big step that helped lay down the landscape for that was the Jan Dhan accounts. Now, this sounds very simple, it sounds very mundane, but it's a very, very big, very consequential reform. Under the Jan Dhan accounts, the bank accounts that were opened, zero balance accounts, majority of the accounts are owned by women. I think, if not majority, at least 40% of these accounts are with women. And around 58 to 60 crore accounts have been opened in the country. So once you have the banking system in place, you have linked women beneficiaries through Aadhaar to these bank accounts. So all the benefits of government schemes, if a woman is being given Mudra loan, that's going into her bank account. There are several schemes of the government running on the health side. For instance, there is Surakshit Matritva Yojana is there. Then there's Sukanya Samriddhi Yojana, which are basically meant to help, improve the sex ratio in the country. So you're basically encouraging families to have girl children. So everything is going into their bank accounts. Through the JAM Trinity, which is the Jan Dhan account, Aadhaar, and mobile, you are actually empowering women to become participants in the financial scheme of the country. And the sakhis that you mentioned, bank sakhis, pashu sakhis, these are women within the self-help groups who are more trained than their peers. And then they help the peers understand what a particular government scheme is like. Because you see, what is the problem? The problem is lack of awareness. The problem is nothing else, that you connect the women who have to benefit from government schemes to the government system. And you decode and demystify all the complex rules of the financial inclusion schemes. So that's where the sakhis fit in. And you have sakhis in different sectors, like you said, pashu sakhis in the agricultural sector. So these women are helping peers, their other women colleagues, understand what are the benefits available and avail them. Yeah, so.
1: सुषमा जी, अदिति जी ने लाइफ साइकिल टारगेटेड स्कीम्स की बात करी, और जो डॉटर्स हैं उनके एजुकेशन, उनके बर्थ से ही उनके लिए आगे की उनकी जो फ्यूचर है उसको सिक्योर करना. अगर हम पीएम सुकन्या समृद्धि योजना 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

0: uniquely open border, and the two countries have always stood by each other in times of need. In his opening remarks during a meeting with his Nepalese counterpart, Shishir Khanal, in New Delhi this evening, Dr. Jaishankar said, India and Nepal share a very special relationship. The External Affairs Minister said the bilateral ties have steadily developed in areas like trade, commerce, investments, energy, development, cooperation, education, disaster response and culture. Mr. Khanal said India is Nepal's most important partner and Nepal has placed highest priority to India. He said Nepal and India are not merely two countries but stakeholders of a proud ancient civilization. He thanked India for fuel and fertilizer supply amid the West Asia crisis. Tensions across West Asia escalated sharply on Saturday after Iran launched ballistic missiles toward United States military facilities in Kuwait and Bahrain, prompting a coordinated air defense response by Gulf states and American forces. According to the U.S. Central Command, Iran fired 7 ballistic missiles following U.S. strikes on Iranian coastal surveillance and radar installations at Keshm Island and Goruk near the Strait of Hormuz. Initial assessments indicated that 6 missiles were intercepted while a 7th failed to reach its target. There were no immediate reports of casualties among US personnel. In tennis, Russian eight-seeded Mira Andreeva won her maiden Grand Slam title after getting the better of Maya Szwalanski of Poland in straight sets in the women's singles final of the French Open. And that is the end of this news bulletin.
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